0: This symbiosis of the Mediterranean Riviera and the mighty Alps characterizes the region and its inhabitants. Railcar 305 is on the test stand at the Montreux-Bernays Oberland Railway Depot. The trains are serviced and the chassis cleaned every 1,000 kilometres.
1: Hello, Joël.
2: Hi, Nicholas. Everything okay?
1: Wonderful, thanks. How's the checkup going?
2: Just finished.
1: Super.
0: Engine driver Nicolas Jornin picks up the train for the journey to Roche-Denay. From the depot, this first ride leads to the Valley Station at Montreux Railroad Station. The city is still in bed this early in the morning. But once awake, it doesn't hold back with its charms. In Montreux, you put your feet in Lake Geneva and your head in the Alps. Some people say that the famous waterfront promenade is the most beautiful in the world, with lush subtropical plants and historic grand hotels from the Belle Époque. With its annual jazz festival, Montreux has established itself as a music metropolis and has retained its artistic soul despite the hustle and bustle.

0: The train will travel to the summit today, accompanied by Stefania Bandolfi. She is the woman for all occasions. Ticket purchase, ticket control, travel information, weather forecasts. She is a one-stop shop. By the way, the weather is supposed to be nice. You can always tell by the number of passengers.
1: Just a moment, please. We'll add a second car. Then there'll be enough room for everyone.
2: Stay right there. You're in exactly the right place.
3: Voilà. Et voilà. Merci beaucoup, Nevocha. Merci. Voilà, monsieur, bonjour pour les rochers de nez. Après vous.
4: Merci, madame.
3: Merci.
5: Ladies and gentlemen, we're pleased to welcome you aboard the regional service to Glion-Courtes-les-Rochers-de-Nez and wish you a very pleasant journey.
4: Et voilà, c'est parti.
2: And off we go.
5: Okay.
0: The Rochers-de-Nez are part of the Vaud Préalpes in French-speaking Switzerland. The 50-minute journey starts in Montreux on the shores of Lake Geneva. The cogwheel railroad works its way up into alpine terrain via the stations of Glion-Caux and Haut-Caux. After further stops at Jaman and La Perche, the cogwheel railroad reaches the summit after 10 kilometres. Underground, the train crosses part of the old town. The almost 400-metre-long tunnel was the last section of the Cog Railroad to be completed in 1909.
2: These are the so-called telegraph stairs. Doctors used to send pregnant women up there to induce labour.
0: The stairs lead up the mountain over 1,055 steps, a sweat-inducing alternative to the train.

0: Good afternoon, ladies and gentlemen. Please show your tickets. Thank you.
1: The village of Glion towers 300 metres above Montreux like a gallery. A proud place, rich in history.
2: Thank you.

0: The former Grand Hotel Rigi Vaudois is just a few meters from the train station. The building has been empty for 25 years, and neglect has left its mark. It was the first house on the square during the Belle Époque. The location and view were just as exquisite as the clientele. Even Empress Sissi is said to have spent the night here. The building has been owned by an investor for several years. The reopening is planned for 2025. Below the hotel, right next to Glion Station, is the terminus of a historic funicular railroad. It has connected Glion and the village of Territet, down by the lake, since 1883. When it opened, it was the second steepest funicular in the world. It was operated with the so-called water ballast system. The tank of the descending carriage was filled with water. Gravity pulled the oncoming lighter wagon upwards as it descended. Today, the line has long been electrified. Territet was the playground of the rich and famous in the Belle Époque, when no one spoke of Montreux next door. It was also one of Elizabeth of Austria's favourite places. This statue commemorates her many visits to Territet. Sissi often took the funicular to Glion and from there on to the Rocher de Naye. Your two tickets. Thank you. The last train leaves at 6 p.m. Then no more. You know that, right? Wonderful. Thank you and have a nice day. Stefania Bandolfi has been travelling this route for 13 years. She effortlessly juggles the different cultures, characters and languages.
1: I speak five languages: French, Italian, German, English and Spanish, and sign language. My first son was born deaf. It's all good now. He has an implant, but when he was little, I also had to learn sign language.
0: Perhaps a job at the UN would also be an option.
1: Yes, but it's not quite the same. They don't have as nice a view as I do.
2: Voilà. Alors, Monsieur Dame, bonjour.

Shortly after Glion Station is the depot of the Montreux-Bernays Oberland Railway. The historic passenger carriages from the turn of the century are also located here. They were only extensively restored in the 1990s and could be used again in future as a nostalgia train to Rocher-Denez.

0: Next request stop, Glion College.
1: It is only a few minutes' walk from Glion College station to Villa Pierrefeu. The chalet is home to the so-called Swiss Finishing School, a school for international etiquette. Anyone who comes here is aiming high.
2: Yes.
3: Well, it's a big hill. Good morning.
2: Good morning.
3: Good morning. Bonjour.
1: The golden rules of aristocracy and diplomacy are on the timetable. A tricky area. The clientele is predominantly female and wealthy, often self-made.
4: You want to make sure that you wear the right jewels. Something in the evening is going to be something shinier, like diamonds, for example, or precious stones. Another thing that you have to consider is that you don't wear a watch when you're going out in the evening. Ladies don't need to care about the time. The only men that they will have to tie themselves. Not
1: men are rare guests at Villa Pierrefeu. Most of the courses are geared towards women and their role as hosts and companions. Small talk, table etiquette, dress code, all key qualifications of an exclusive traditional society.
4: And just as a tip, when you're sending something only because it's shiny.
1: Irene Vargas de Huber comes from Guatemala and was once a student at Villa Pierrefeu herself. Today she teaches international etiquette. The course lasts 5 days. In the past, schoolgirls often stayed for a whole year. During the Belle Époque, the Lake Geneva region was considered the epicenter of etiquette. Around 1900, there were roughly 80 such institutes for daughters of wealthy families in the region.
5: Because high society travelled a lot before the First World War. And of course, Switzerland is in the middle of Europe. It was very practical. You travelled from England to France or Italy. You left your daughter here and came back a year later and she was finished.
1: Viviane Neri is the High Priestess of Etiquette. She is the second generation to run Villa Pierrefeu. But times have changed, and so has her clientele.
5: The first princess arrived in blue jeans. That was in the 1960s. We were all surprised because we thought she would be dressed more conventionally. But those are rare cases. We only have princesses from time to time. Now there are many more businesswomen who want to train internationally.
1: Just below the villa is the Grand Hotel Victoria. Built in 1872, it is one of the oldest hotels in the area. Even back then, it served fine cuisine for the haute volée. At lunch, the 11 are asked to demonstrate their table manners under the watchful eye of Irene Vargas de Huber.
4: What is very important to remember is that your hands should always rest on the table. How much of the hand? No more than the wrist. Today for lunch, you're having artichoke hearts in a vinaigrette, lamb and couscous and ratatouille, niçoise. But it's very good menu to eat in the French style.
6: And if something is...
4: Yes. Yes. So, Matthew, very important. In the French style, your arms should be, your hands should be resting on the table, no more than your wrist. And when we finish, the fork prongs are going to be facing up in the French style. It's 5:25.
7: Perfect.
4: So that means I finish and the staff is ready to clear the table.
1: The European cutlery rules are not logical for everyone. In the USA, for example, other customs apply.
8: It's the zigzag method. So in fact, you're actually switching. In America, you're actually cutting, and then you're

0: to switch anyway than Byte, so it doesn't make sense, but absolutely. So it's practical. It's very practical. America is a blend of countries and cultures, so everyone does different things, so you're confused automatically, so you kind of just figure it out, but that's why you come to here.
1: So. In the French style, it's 525.
2: In fact, fewer and fewer pupils are coming. Formality and ceremony have become alien to the spirit of the times. Villa Pierrefeu is the last finishing school in Switzerland. The train leaves Glion behind and climbs on towards the summit.

0: Nicolas Jonin originally trained as a bricklayer, but in 2009, he fulfilled his boyhood dream by training as a train driver.
1: I wanted to be a train driver when I was little. My grandfather was a train driver on the VV, Les Pléiades line. It's a family heritage. When I started, I thought it would get boring at some point, because it's always the same route. But not at all. It's different every day. The landscape, the weather, the seasons. Honestly, I don't regret for a moment that I can do it every day. Next stop coming up. Next stop, Caux.
0: At 1,050 meters above sea level, the train climbs the steep ramp to Caux. Even from a distance, the imposing Caux Palace attracts everyone's attention. Once the largest luxury hotel in Switzerland, it is now a conference and seminar centre. The Caux train station is not far from this striking building. Time takes it easy up here. The small buffet from 1892 still exudes the charm of yesteryear. The opening of the Cog railroad line to Rocher-Denay in 1892 marked the beginning of the big show here. The railroad and the amusements associated with it were considered the dernier cri, the latest craze. It was the era of the cogwheel railroads. The Alps suddenly became suitable for mass tourism thanks to steam-powered trains. Everyone wanted to see the stuff that Swiss dreams are made of, the incomparable mountain scenery. One luxury hotel after another opened along the route to the Rocher-Denay. The hotel at the summit was even built in a record-breaking 17 weeks. The age of steam ended in 1938 with the electrification of the entire line.

0: Kor is one of four crossings. Uphill and downhill trains meet here.
1: I have to set the points for our train here. Then we can get clearance for the journey towards Rochedenay.
0: Oh, what a beautiful dog. Okay, if I get on board. Great, thanks very much.
2: Danke vielmals. Merci vielmals.

0: So, also, grüezi miteinander.
1: I just need to check your tickets.
0: Danke schön.
1: Thanks. These are for all of you.
0: Ali.
1: Such a good dog. What's its name? Marley. Oh, cool.
2: And once again, the train climbs one level higher to Haute de Caux at 1,150 metres, and the panorama also switches to the next level.
3: Next request stop, Haute de Caux. Please exit at the front of the train.

0: On this hill above Caux, someone who has shaped the reputation of Montreux like no other has left his mark. Now we are at Claude, as the station is fondly known. After Claude Nobbs, the founder of the legendary Montreux Jazz Festival. His chalet is a short walk from the train station.
1: Welcome to Claude's residence.
0: His partner of many years, Thierry Amsalem, still manages the chalet and Claude Nobbs' estate today. A journey through 55 years of music history spread over five floors. Everyone who was anyone came here. Whether Ella Fitzgerald, Queen, or the Rolling Stones. When Claude Nobbs called, they all came and made Montreux the mecca of the music industry.
1: The house is full of objects and souvenirs that the artists left us. A little bit of music history.
0: But it's not just bass and beats that set the pace here. Well guarded. In the basement of the house, an unexpected treasure makes the collector's heart beat faster. Model trains from all over the world. Around 200 sets, mainly steam trains from different eras.
1: Claude loved looking at the trains. He always dreamed of being a station master, but with just one track. He thought that would be easier to operate. In Audecourt, there is a tiny station with one track.
0: Once the stuff of steel and steam dreams, these collector's items are now only used on short-haul routes for demonstration purposes that have become rare.
1: Okay, I get it.

0: Excellent. Excellent, isn't it?
1: Claude Nobbs's passion for trains was contagious. The four-legged family members also developed a passion for train travel.
2: D'ailleurs, nos deux chiens...
0: Our two dogs, Kiku and Kuki, used to run to Chez Claude station to take the train to Rochedenay. At some point, the train issued them with a VIP pass. People knew them. They always took the train up, walked around there, and then took the train home again.
1: Even the dogs are odd birds up here. Individualists, eccentrics, avant-gardists cavort between the lake and the summit. Is it the people who define a place? Or is it the place that makes the people?

0: Vous avez ici un environnement.
1: The region is made for creativity, for peace. Freddie Mercury once said that his soul only found peace once he moved to the region.

At Otko, the train leaves civilization behind. The trains are particularly busy in summer, when many people are looking to cool off on the mountain.

0: Voilà, on a un lapin.
1: Here we have a rabbit on the tracks.
0: Voilà. Bonne journée.
1: Have a nice day.
2: Wild animals can often be observed from the train. Foxes, for example, which try to get close to people, or at least to their garbage. The dense mixed forest here at 1,200 metres is part of a regional nature park. It also offers protection to those species that stay away from humans as much as possible. The largest European big cat was almost considered extinct in the middle of the 20th century. Following a successful reintroduction program, Switzerland now has a stable lynx population of around 300 animals, and at least one has made its territory around Haute de Caux. The representative of another rather rare species also lives in the immediate vicinity. He immigrated from the Netherlands in the first half of the 20th century and has always remained loyal to the region. Paul Dumarchier van Voorhuizen celebrated his 100th birthday this spring. A little off the beaten track, he has built himself a refuge away from all norms. He made every door himself, laid every stone himself. Formerly a half-ruined cowshed, Chalet Le Libosson is the gateway to another world for visitors. Full of art, culture and philosophy that Monsieur Paul has created here with his wife Nicole.

0: I was the only child of multimillionaires, but I wasn't spoiled. That was the big time, when my father would suddenly rent an entire floor of the biggest hotel in Switzerland in Co. You have to have money for that. I remember the train when it was steam-powered. There were open carriages, each bank had an exit. It was so slow that you could open the door during the journey, walk alongside it for a bit, and then jump back on.
1: The family lost their entire fortune during the Second World War. Paul Dumartier's story is one of going from millionaire to dishwasher, or in his case, to goat herd on the Rocher Danay.
0: That's why the area is so familiar to me. I had a mule for a long time. And once, made the slight mistake of going through the tunnel with the mule when the train was coming from the other side. Problem. The train had to stop because my mule wouldn't go backwards. That's when I got a fine.
1: He did not remain a shepherd for long, but became an enthusiastic autodidact who taught himself everything. First repairing clocks, later engines. He took photographs, philosophized, built houses, or a kind of Egyptian crypt in the cellar. With his own hands, of course.
0: Weighs half a ton and closes automatically. Precision to a tenth of a millimetre.
1: An all-rounder, a man of universal interest who has done and seen so much that it's enough for five lifetimes. Enough material to fill many books. Nicole Dumartier is also a multi-talent. The literary scholar speaks several languages, plays the organ, writes books and paints.
2: I came to Libeson to write Paul's biography. The idea was to stay for 10 days to see if we understood each other. Then I never left Libeson again. That was more than 40 years ago.
1: Came to stay. That's what happened to many. Both the nameless and the famous who succumbed to the special attraction of this place.
2: I believe that nature is particularly strong in the area. First of all, the presence of Lake Geneva. And this horizontality, it's very wide. And on the other side, there is this wall of the Rocher Danay, this verticality. You have the impression of being protected, and the meeting of these two levels is a source of inspiration.
1: The train has now reached 1,400 meters above sea level. Apart from the view, Stefania Bandolfi is always very popular with the passengers.
2: Welcome aboard.
1: The ticket check is compulsory, but it actually ensures the feel-good factor on board.
2: It's okay. I'm here for you. No stress. We'll just take our time.
1: Incidentally, love brought her here.
2: Yes, and it still lives on. For 25 years now, but I've also fallen in love with the area here. It's so beautiful, you can see that.
1: Mm-hmm. As an exception, the train makes a short stop.
3: Merci beaucoup. Au revoir, merci.
1: A team of workers has to get out to tackle the grass on the tracks.

0: Look at that. Now the lake is showing itself. My brother is down there. He drives boats and I drive trains. In our family, we always have to be on the move. My son is torn between ships and trains. He sees his uncle with these great steamboats and paddle steamers. But of course, I'll let him do what he wants to do.
1: After around 40 minutes,

The train passes one of the most impressive sections of track. The vegetation recedes to make way for massive rock formations, which now dominate the panorama. Like the Dent de Jaman, which looks like a tooth and is therefore also called that. The 300-meter-high vertical rock face provides the perfect backdrop for all climbing and flying artists. With a bit of luck, the rare bearded vulture will also stop by for a sightseeing flight. The train disappears through a tunnel into the eastern flank of the rock.

0: On the other side of the Dundajaman, at 9 a.m, the day has already been going on for many hours. A group of passionate ornithologists have set up their late summer camp here. They always set up nets several metres high at the beginning of August to intercept migratory birds heading south. Their work begins at the crack of dawn. From 4 o'clock in the morning, most of the birds migrate from the Gruyère Valley up over the pass. The early bird catches the worm, as the saying goes. Lionel Momery is a biologist and head of the bird station. The weight, age and sex of every animal caught are recorded.
1: You can see the penis. It's a bit voyeuristic.
2: Et puis, c'est un adulte.
1: An adult animal.
3: Comment tu sais?
1: We can release him.
0: The nets must be emptied every half hour. The birds are often hopelessly tangled up in the thin threads. It takes patience and experience to get them out as quickly and intact as possible.
4: I always lift up the head, and if you pull very lightly on the net, it lifts its wings and then it goes down more easily. Did you see? Do you have a bag?
5: Parfait. Nickel.
4: That's right, another snapper.
0: Lionel Momery has been keeping a record of the migration of migratory birds over the pass for 30 years.
1: A rouge quinoa, or house redstart. They fly to the Mediterranean region, to North Africa or Spain, to spend the winter there.
0: The bird station can only be run thanks to the many passionate amateur ornithologists who visit every summer.
1: For the crossbill.
0: It's often families with children who spend a whole week's vacation here. All birds are ringed before they are released back into the wild. The records of the past 30 years show clear changes in species and populations of various birds.
1: Insectivores in particular are becoming fewer because of pesticides and intensive farming.
0: And climate change is also noticeable up here.

0: Attracted by the increasingly hot summers, more and more Mediterranean species are now being caught that were hardly ever seen here 20 years ago. Alpine species, on the other hand, are becoming rarer. Fleeing from the heat, they have to climb higher and higher.
1: Next request stop, Jamont.
0: Emerging from the darkness of the Jaman Tunnel, the view over the rock-framed basin of the Alpe d'Amont creates a kind of devout silence.

0: A new couple took over the buvette upstairs a few months ago, and the food is wonderful.
1: Hey,
0: good morning.
2: Welcome.
1: Salut, merci.
0: Thank you. What a welcome. That's wonderful.
2: A small coffee.
1: Mm.
3: Merci. Bonne
4: journée. Marie.
2: The train is always a hive of activity. On the slope above the restaurant is a popular starting point for paragliders and hang gliders.

0: This weekend is a busy one. The glorious weather ensures a full house.
1: I'll quickly do the dishes.
2: OK, thank you.
1: And then I'll go downstairs and get the cheese.
0: This is Geert and Conchita Delva's second year up here. The buvette is open both in summer and winter. Everything that comes out of their kitchen is homemade. Hash browns and a variety of fruit tarts, for example.
2: I get the blackberries from one of the train drivers, fresh from his garden. He picks them, brings them up, and I make a tart with them.
0: You can get to the buvette on foot or by rail. The train has been the only means of transportation up here for over 100 years. The food is just one of many reasons to stop here. The view is another. Meanwhile, the train sets off on its final spurt. There are still around 200 vertical meters and a few minutes to the summit. But if you're looking at your watch instead of out of the window, it's your own fault.

0: separates the Rhone and Rhine river systems.
1: Once a family from Belgium came up with me and didn't know what it was. So I said, in Belgium you have the Mannequin Pis, the statue that pees. So when it pees down here on the right-hand side, it goes into the Rhone, and then into the Mediterranean near Marseille.
2: Ça va couler dans le Rhône et ça va aller jusqu'à Marseille dans la mer Méditerranée. Et s'il fait de ce côté,
1: if he pees on the left side, it goes into the Rhine and comes out in the North Sea in Rotterdam.
2: Dans la mer du Nord.
1: They laughed their heads off.
2: Ils ont éclaté de rire.

0: A 400-metre-long tunnel cuts through the limestone wall of the Rocher de Nez and brings the train back to daylight on the other side of the mountain. Where it takes a 180-degree turn for the grand finale. Just a few metres above the railway tracks, two striking rocks mark the entrance to a fantastic realm. The stone cliffs are home to one of the oldest alpine gardens in Switzerland, the Jardin de Rambertia. Created shortly after the construction of the Cog Railroad, alpine plants from all over the world have thrived here since 1896, including plain ones like the great chickweed and extravagant ones like the fire lily. There are said to be over 1,000 species. With a bit of luck, patient photographers will also see something else in front of the lens. Not a mythical creature, but also quite cute. Wild marmots which live around the alpine garden. After around 50 minutes, the train arrives at its destination, at Rocher de Nez station.
1: Dear passengers, welcome to the peak of Rocher de Nez. Beautiful weather today. Have a nice day and thank you for your visit. See you again.

The terminus of the cable car is at 1,970 metres. If you want to pass as a summiteer, you still have a short walk ahead of you. The 360-degree panorama is worth every effort. Up here too, some people come to stay. And to see the sun off into the night, with their heads in the Alps and their feet in Lake Geneva.

tonight's on the program, the countdown begins for the Bangkok gubernatorial and council elections. But what issues are at play? Then how Thailand and Germany are addressing energy security and clean energy transition. And a final interview with the outgoing Australian ambassador and her memories of her time in Thailand.

สวัสดีค่ะ I'm Nat Bunag and welcome to This Week with Thai PBS World. Thailand had its general election earlier this year, but now comes the gubernatorial election in Bangkok. On the surface, the capital city has seen massive developments and urbanization over the years, but a long list of issues remain difficult to address. Bangkok.The capital city of Thailand is a melting pot of diversity. The city is a blend of urban development, traditional tourist attractions, local communities, working expats, and a bustling nightlife, placing Bangkok as one of the world's top destinations. Bangkok is also the center for economic activity. If anyone across Thailand seeks better opportunities,Bangkok will be the choice for them. Living in Bangkok is not always easy, though. The difficult realities extend beyond traffic jams and airborne pollution. They range from public transportation services, which don't cover all areas, the current infrastructure leading to road accidents and city flooding, and there's social inequality.Where people in the capital do not have the same access to fundamental services such as hospitals, local health centers, and schools. And the quality of these services vary widely in different areas of the capital. Assistant Professor Dr. Ganawi Wishaipa of Sinakarin Wirod University outlined persistent issues that remain difficult to fix.Near or at the top of her list is the budget allocation for local administrations, including for the Bangkok Metropolitan Administration. Bangkok has 5 to 6 million citizens, but in reality, there might be more than 10 million residing in the city. That includes people from other provinces who are working or studying in Bangkok, as well as migrant workers.We call this the floating population. The budget allocation, however, is still largely based on the number of residents listed in household registration records, not the actual population of the city. The imbalances are deeply reflected in various parts of the city. One such is public transportation. During rush hours, this is how crowded BTS and MRT stations are.Commuters in these crowds also include those from the floating population. But this was barely considered when it came to planning these public services, making demand exceed capacity. Waste management is also problematic. Bangkok produces as much as 11,000 tons of waste every day, and the amount of waste produced reflects the city's real population.Not the population based on registered households. This places great pressure on waste collection and disposal systems in the city. The urban expansion in Bangkok and its suburbs also increases flood risks in places with poor drainage systems and dense populations. Lessons from the massive floods in 2011 also exposed weaknesses in flood management and coordination across related agencies. In fact, the BMA has an annual budget of between 80 and 90 billion baht, which means that the City Hall has greater financial resources than many other provinces combined.The upcoming Bangkok gubernatorial elections taking place on June 28th will not only be decision day regarding the next city leader, but will determine the future of the capital city. Beyond winning the title itself, the question remains over who has the ability to dissect and fix the existing problems to ensure a better quality of living in the city, or at least make it less complicated.Chacha Sithipan is competing in the gubernatorial elections this year, hoping to continue as the city governor for a second term. Chacha won a landslide victory in 2022, breaking the record with over 1.3 million votes. He will be up against several other candidates, such as Anucha Borapachesi, former government spokesperson

0: representing the Democrat Party, Chaiwatsathawon Wijit, representing the People's Party, and former Democrat Party MP Malika Bunmitrakul Mahasukh. Looking at their pledges, Chatchat has unveiled more than 250 policies covering the environment, infrastructure, public health, and public safety. One of the highlights include installing adaptive traffic control systems at 200 intersections, expanding skywalks, safe pedestrian crossings, and bicycle lanes, providing free health checkups for all, and increasing job opportunities for the elderly and people with disabilities. He also aims to transform the city into a Bangkok Green Eco Park, prioritizing green spaces and effective waste management. Anuchad's key policies include moving public buses, currently under the BMTA, to be managed by the BMA to synchronize routes with SkyTrains, increasing elderly care homes, providing interlane shuttle buses, and overhauling waste management systems. Chaiwat proposes the improvement of connectivity from pedestrian crossings to more bus routes connecting to BTS stations, improving child and elderly care centers, and comprehensive pollution control. While Malika aims to use AI to solve persistent traffic problems, which also includes smart CCTV cameras, upgrade medical services at local health centers to the same level as hospitals, and make Bangkok a street food paradise.
1: Things are really getting exciting here in Bangkok. While it has been 3 months since the war erupted between the U.S., Israel, and Iran, causing global energy shocks, leaving most countries, including Thailand, at risk of oil shortages. Economic growth is also projected to decline if the war prolongs. The war has also affected the lives of Thai students in conflict areas as well. Here's a full recap of how the war in the Middle East has shaken Thailand by Kittipat Chinsukjit.
2: A war thousands of kilometers away has had massive ripple effects on Thai petrol stations. Long queues, empty diesel pumps, higher transport costs, and growing worries that the next crisis could hit even harder. The US-Iran war, which erupted on February 28th, has affected countries that depend on global energy supplies, shipping routes, and overseas labor. Thailand is one of them. In many provinces, vehicles queued for over a kilometer after people heard that diesel had arrived. Farmers also brought fuel containers because they needed diesel for tractors and water pumps. Some waited 3 to 4 hours. One petrol station received only 8,000 liters of diesel and simply sold it until it ran out. Dr. Aripon Asawinpongpan, research fellow in energy policy at the Thailand Development Research Institute, says the government did manage to keep supply going, but its tools were limited. For the long term, Thailand should not rely only on price controls. It needs stronger reserves and more domestic energy, as Thailand is energy dependent.
3: So we need to import around 70%. And in order to prevent that situation happen again, that impact to the people, the panic of people, so we should have enough oil reserve in the country. What I mean is the strategic petroleum reserve, like Japan, that they have around 100 days, or some other countries have around 200 days that oil reserve. So it means that for Thai people, they have at least 100 days to have enough oil supply in the country, even during the crisis. And the price that the Thai people pay will not at the same price at the when they have the crisis. So the Thai people will pay the oil price at the lower price than the market price during the crisis.
2: Energy is only one part of the story. The war also affected shipping. The Strait of Hormuz is one of the world's key waterways.
4: The shipping trajectory Associate Professor Dr. Somchai Pakkapadwiwat, an independent scholar in economics and politics, says the export impact wasn't immediate, but risks remain if the conflict continues. For households, the pressure comes through fuel prices, transport costs, and higher prices of goods. The National Economic and Social Development Council has warned that the conflict could affect Thailand through energy prices,

0: that in order to do such kind of renewable energy, there must be some one-stop services to facilitate this, to make it easier than now.
1: Thailand imports 90% of its crude oil needs from other countries, mostly from the Middle East, and imports 31% of its LPG, leaving the country vulnerable to energy shocks. Demands for renewable clean energy have increased, but growth in Thailand remains limited, as the energy sector based on centralized planning, while still being heavily reliant on imports of fuel and large power plants.
2: Given that there will be a huge growth of technologies like solar and wind storage, electrification, electric vehicles, we're gonna see more of the electric vehicles on the market. So how to ensure that also the power system could provide reliable power for that as well. So energy security context need to revolve around how the system could be reliable, could be responsive, and could be resilient to the new era of energy system.
1: In a way, Thailand still has an advantage, especially with solar, wind, and hydropower. What needs to be fixed, however, is digitizing visible data on energy resources.
3: First, we need to have a very database-driven energy portfolio for the country to be visible to people, and so that we can go forward like planning, which is more logical. For example, what are the supplies we have that are available, and what kind of fuel mix that is going to be adequate for our country. And then with the supply we have, then we can plan and match with the demand. So data-driven is something that we hope to actually make the what's not happening right now towards to where we want to transform to be, right? For regulations and those kind of information, open information, digitization of the data.
1: Meanwhile, Germany remains Thailand's largest partner on climate issues. The German ambassador to Thailand hopes to strengthen cooperation on energy security, but Thailand needs to translate climate goals into action first.
4: I think what's really number one clearly is that Thailand needs legislation on how to combat climate change and to set itself to break down the target of 2050 into concrete fields of action. This is something that has been going on for quite some time under various governments, but if you ask me, I would say this needs to come quickly so that there's a framework which can give orientation also to all actors in government and in the private sector.
1: The Thai government has vowed to achieve net zero emissions by 2050, with an aim to increase the use of renewable energy by 50% within 15 years. Despite this, industry leaders agree that strong collaboration and clear regulatory frameworks would help accelerate clean energy transitions. Some also suggest that more integration of green technology could also unlock the country's economic growth. Nad Bunag, Thai PBS World.
5: And we have to say that the war in the Middle East has made us rethink about energy security and sustainability in the near future. And now let's have a look at the other stories making headlines throughout the week in our weekly roundup.
1: Rescue teams have found five Laotians trapped in a flooded gold mine in Laos' Saisonbun province for 7 days. Two other miners remain missing. The seven were trapped after heavy rainfall flooded the mine on May 19th and 20th, trapping the workers underground. Thai rescue specialists, including divers and emergency response teams from the border region, joined Laotian authorities in the multinational rescue effort. Two former senior members of the National Anti-Corruption Commission were sentenced to 3 years in prison on Wednesday for concealing facts over General Prawit Wongsuwan's luxury wristwatches. Prawit scandal dates back to 2017 when the Facebook page CSI LA posted images of him wearing expensive wristwatches, none of which were included among the assets declared to the NACC. Instead, Prawit claimed they had been borrowed from his late close friend and that he had returned all of them. Leader of the Progressive Movement and former leader of the now-defunct Future Forward Party, Thanathorn Jungrungrungkit, was acquitted of less majesty charges over his criticism of the royally sponsored COVID vaccine acquisition during the administration of Prime Minister Prayut Chan-o-Cha. The criminal court ruled that Thanathorn's criticism was directed at Prayut over his management of vaccine acquisition, and the reference to Siam Bioscience was factual and did not constitute defamation of the royal institution. Fares for the MRT Blue Line have been revised and are scheduled to take effect from July 3rd. The Royal Gazette officially published the new fares for the MRT Blue Line, ranging from 17 to 44 baht. The new pricing structure complies with the terms of the concession agreement for the MRT Blue Line project. And now let's turn to Australia. I recently spoke with the outgoing Australian ambassador to Thailand as she revealed the latest developments on her cooperation with Thailand, such as tackling transnational crimes. And most importantly, what she will miss the most about Thailand once she leaves the country for good. Looking back at 4 years up until now, what has been the most significant milestone in the bilateral relations between Thailand and Australia?
6: I guess the strategic partnership which we signed in 2020, so that was just before I arrived, but underpinning that, or perhaps it's over the top of that, is a joint plan of action, which is really set out across a number of areas, so defence and security, some of the law enforcement security, very meaningful in Southeast Asia, particularly with scam centres phenomenon being so prominent, economic engagement, social and cultural engagement. So under all of these pillars of the strategic partnership, the joint plan of action has set out, you know, a whole series of activities, events, dialogues, conversations that we've been having with Thailand. So to really see that come to fruition over the time has been great. Another project that I've been really proud of and love to see come to its halfway point is a vaccine development program between the Government Pharmaceutical Office and Biotech Thailand and the CSIRO, Australia's Commonwealth Scientific and Industrial Research Organisation. And this is about sharing the capability for actually the manufacture of some important biologics and vaccines in Thailand. And it's been going extremely well. So Thailand has a lot of the R&D, the research and development. And this is about ensuring that Thailand will have the capability to develop itself, to manufacture the active pharmaceutical ingredient, so that Thailand will be able to manufacture and have this capability to manufacture not just these current set of drugs, but in future a whole different set of drugs and vaccines, which is great for Thailand, obviously, and the people of Thailand. It's also great for Australia because we never want, and COVID showed us, if nothing else, that we never want one supply chain. Actually having a diversity of supply chains for important products like vaccines is really important.
1: Well, what about the latest in terms of tackling the scam centers as well as the human trafficking? What has been the latest progress so far?
6: It's a very good question. It seems just in the 4 years that I've even been here that the trend, the pattern, the understanding of the really dire consequences of these scam centers has become more and more apparent. And there's both the trafficking for forced criminality of individuals who are trafficked into those scam centres, and that's the sort of work on hoping to prevent trafficking in persons, which we've supported through ASEAN Act. But there's also the cyber elements. You know, what is the effect of the online scams themselves? And Thais, Australian citizens, hardworking family members are being scammed out of their their investments, of their income through some of these, across the Southeast Asian region. And so the work that our Australian Federal Police have done with the Thai authorities, really trying to understand the dynamics of this, but also to share information, to disrupt some of these scam centres, to understand what's going on, to empower some of the

0: civil society organisations to support vulnerable people with alternate livelihoods or who otherwise might be tempted to be trafficked into these or to work in some of these scam centres. So it's a very complex, multifaceted challenge that's facing the region.
1: Since you'll be leaving your post at the end of May, what will you miss the most about Thailand?
0: Well, so much, so much. So many friends, people who started as colleagues or as acquaintances who have shared such great experiences with here. We have a lot of Thai food in Australia, so I won't miss it. I'll be able to take the flavours back with me. But we don't have very much pomelo, so pomelo right. salad is one of my favourites. So that will be a little different. A good reason to come back. I've also really enjoyed travelling Tang Jang Wat around the country. Australians, of course, love a beach culture. So whether it's Khao Lak or Krabi or Phi Phi, so those sorts of beach landscapes are just beautiful. But I've also really enjoyed the cultural experience, whether it's, you know, Nakhon Phanom or Surat Thani, Yala, Chiang Rai, Chiang Mai, all over the place, and just seeing different aspects of Thai culture, whether it's temples, whether it's weaving, whether it's celadon ceramics. So I'll miss the vibrancy. And I also love the gardens of Bangkok in particular. It's a huge city, over 10 million people. It's bustling, it's energetic. Rooftop bars are terrific. But I just love that everywhere there's greenery, there's a frangipani or an orchid or a small garden somewhere, which just reminds you of the connection with nature as well.
1: Is there one thing that you must do before you leave Thailand for good?
0: I feel like I've done so much, so no, I don't think there's one specific thing. I'll be looking forward to walking around Lumpini Park again before I go, because there's lots of memories of things that we've done as an embassy in the park, the children's playground, for example, that Australia supported. But it's also when I've had family visiting and friends from Australia, we've always gone for a morning walk around the park, so it has lots of great memories. So maybe that's one last thing I'll need to do again.
1: So one last thing is to visit Lumpini Park, but other than that, you have absolutely no regrets at all. Right.
0: There's things I haven't done, so okay. But that will just mean I need to come back.
1: Right.
0: It's always good to leave something undone so that I'll take a lot of Thailand in my heart with me when I go, but it's always nice to have a reason to come back.
1: And the most touching part was when she said that Thailand will always have a place in her heart. And that's all for this edition of This Week with Thai PBS World. Join us every Friday at 10 p.m. only on Thai PBS. You can also follow us on social media and our website, thaipbsworld.com, for all the latest stories and analyses about Thailand. Thanks for watching, and we'll see you next week. สวัสดีค่ะ

0: save a buck's worth. Lean into it, everyone. This box fort is gonna be awesome. Okay, Sky, bring in the last box.
1: Flying in.
0: Perfect. Now, Chase and Zuma, secure them together.

0: Perfect! The kids will be able to escape from the box fort by solving the puzzles on these screens. Then they can help you out of the box fort, little Robo-Mouse.
1: Let us in! Let us in!
2: They can't wait to try it out.
3: They'll have to wait a little bit longer. I forgot the ribbon and scissors for our official opening. I'll be back.
1: Let us in!
4: You're not the only ones with box fort building skills, Paw Patrol. Just a little more glue, and the fun begins. Ha ha. Not. Wait a second. Why am I spending all my precious time building a fort when I can just borrow one? what? No, I did not just glue my fingers to my mustache. I'm simply doing an extra long twirl.
2: When can we go in?
3: As soon as Ryder gets back. Then we can officially open the fort.
4: Not on my watch. That box fort is a disaster waiting to happen.
3: But we were really careful.
5: Yeah, this thing is safe and solid.
4: I'll be the judge of that. Inspector Hummy D. Forter, box fort inspector. According to the rules, this is the wrong size, wrong shape, and wrong type of cardboard. Haul it away.
2: What? But we can fix it so it follows the rules.
4: Just step away from the box. Nice and easy, meow meow. I mean, real deal city worker cat. Person.
2: Hey, what's going on?
4: Move along, please. This box fort is now property of the town.
6: A foggy bottom.
2: Open the doors.
4: You built this thing. Don't you know all the answers?
2: No, I only put up the screens. The computer picks the puzzles.
4: In that case, help!
2: Whoa! I'd better call Ryder.
3: I've got the stuff. Hey, where's the box fort?
5: A mean inspector took it.
2: He said that it didn't follow the city rules.
3: Something was definitely fishy.
5: Ryder, we're stuck in a box. And the driver is swerving all over.
4: And swerving is against city rules.
3: Hang tight. No box fort is too swervy. No pup is too small. Paw Patrol to the lookout.
1: Ryder needs us.
3: Oh, oh, oh.
1: Whoa.
3: Marshall. Whoa. Is this what they call thinking outside?

0: Paw Patrol ready for action, Ryder, sir!
1: Thanks for hurrying, pups. Rocky and the inspector got trapped in the box fort, and now it's being driven around really recklessly. So, for this mission, I'll need Chase. I'll need you to use your megaphone to tell the driver to stop the bus.
0: Chase is on the case.
1: And Rubble. I'll need you to use your crane to lift off the box fort so we can free Rocky and the inspector.
0: Rubble on the double.
1: All right, Paw Patrol is on a roll.

0: Tell the driver to stop. Meow, meow. Hmm, that inspector seems fishier and fishier. Ruff, megaphone! Pull over, meow, meow!
1: Let's figure out these puzzles fast so we can get out of here.
2: It is small, it is round, and it has one seed inside.
3: Hmm, oh, I know. It's a...
1: banana!
2: Wrong answer.
1: What? You're wrong.
3: No, it's a cherry. A cherry is small, round, and has one seed.
1: I still think it's a banana.
0: Ryder, I can't get Meow Meow's attention to make him stop.
4: Okay, fall back. Rubble, you're up. I need you to lift the box fort off the trailer.
5: I'm the paw with the claw.
3: Easy dozer it.
6: Nice! That Robo-Mouse has skills.
0: Chase, the bus is gonna hit that car. Protect it with your net.
4: On it, rough.
0: Close. I'll go clear the streets.
4: Good idea. I'll call in backup.
0: Zuma, I need you to catch a bus.
7: Let's dive in.
3: We have to find which color goes in the blank squares. If these squares are red and yellow, this one must be green.
1: We can't figure out all these puzzles in time. We'll never get out.
3: Try not to panic, Inspector. We can do it.
1: Panicking? Who's panicking?
3: Red and green, then the missing color must be... yellow! Nice one!
8: Everyone, please stop! We have an incoming bus!
0: Oh no! Sir, watch out for the runaway bus!
4: The trailer. I've got the bus.
3: We have to pick the correct shapes and place them in the two empty spots. This puzzle's tricky.
1: But you're the puzzle master. If you can't figure it out, we're in trouble. Big, big trouble.
0: Activate autopilot.
4: Get ready and go. Okay, you two. Ride's over.
3: Aw, Meow Meow and the little Robo-Mouse dude just wanted to play.
0: Nice job, Zuma. I hope Rubble can reach that trailer in time. Use your winch to help pull.
3: Whoa, talk about a rough ride.
1: I know how to solve the puzzle. It's a mirror of the first image. Square goes here and triangle goes here.
2: Puzzle solved. You have successfully escaped from the box fort.
1: Yes, did you hear that? I did it. Woohoo, I did it.
0: Trailer's secure.
3: Wait a sec. Mayor Humdinger?
0: Alex, would you do the honors?
3: The Adventure Bay Box Fort is officially open!
9: Yay!
3: Woo-hoo! Thanks for saving our box fort.
0: You're welcome. Whenever your fort is on the run, just yell for help. Now, have fun, everyone.
3: All right!
1: If you need help, just ask me. I'm the best at solving puzzles. what?
0: Pup saved Travelin' Travis from Really Big Bill.

0: Mr. Seagull, but that's a balled up wrapper, not our ball.
1: Could try anyway, Marshall.
2: Yeah, except we still don't have a ball. And now I'm hungry for fries.
0: What's that?
1: Wow!
0: That can only be...
3: Hi, Rainer, Paps, and loyal viewers.
4: What luck!
3: I've just discovered my old friends here on Big Bill Island.
0: Travis, I think you went the wrong way again.
5: Yeah, you're back in Adventure Bay.
3: What? So I am! Why do they keep making upside-down maps? See, I was on my way to explore the legendary Big Bill Island and to interview whoever this Big Bill gent is.
0: We'd like to help you, but I've never heard of Big Bill Island.
5: Maybe Captain Turbot has. He's traveled all over the ocean.
3: Oh, splendid idea! I'll go ask him.
0: Travis?
3: Uh-huh?
0: Captain Turbot's over there, by his boat.
6: Well, Wally, nothing like a jar of genuine squid jerky to start your day with a salty snack.
3: Ahoy, Captain Turbot! Can you help me find Big Bill Island?
6: Never been to Big Bill Island, but it looks like you've been flying far afield of your desired destination.
5: That means you've been going the wrong way.
3: Oh, noted! So which is the right way?
6: According to your marked up map, the right route is somewhere way out in the water.
3: Ah, I see. Actually, I don't see anything.
0: Travis, maybe Sky should fly along with you in her copter.
5: I'd love to help you find Big Bill Island. Sounds like an adventure.
3: Guaranteed. Welcome to Team Travis.
5: I'll be right back with my copter.
6: That trip could take some time, so here's a tasty treat that makes a mighty fine mid-air meal.
3: Squid jerky. That's my favorite breakfast food. Oh, yum. I'm a bit hungry, Sky. Want to share some squid jerky?
5: No, thanks. I need to keep a sharp eye out for Big Bill Island.
3: Mm-mm. I love the smell of squid in the morning. Oh, you do too, huh? Well, here you go. Whoopsie. Excuse me, Miss or Mr. Gull. Please don't poke a hole in my balloon. Yikes, it's leaking all its uppity gas. Sky!
5: I'll give you some lift. Hook! Going up.
3: Brilliant, Sky. I'll help steer.
5: Travis, I think it's best if we have just one pilot.
3: I'm taken. I'll be pilot then.
5: Travis, no! I meant me! Turn left!
3: Oh! Right.
5: No! Left!
3: Got it! Left! Right!
0: Travis, we're flying way off course!
3: Oh, right. I mean left. Adventure update. Despite a leaky balloon, we're still searching for Big Bill Island, which legend says is home to a giant monster.
5: Monster? Why didn't you tell us?
3: Must have forgotten. Anyway, it's this big. Whoops.
5: Travis, are you okay?
3: Not bad. The bottom of this gondola could use some paint, though. Oh, and the ocean seems to be getting much closer.
5: I'll try to keep us as high as I can. Can you call Ryder for help?
3: Sure thing. I have the Paw Patrol on speed dial.
0: Travis, everything okay?
3: Well, funny story. We're lost, my balloon is leaking, and I fell out of my gondola. But other than that, help!
0: Uh-oh, we're on our way. No balloon is too leaky, no pup is too small. Paw Patrol to the Air Patroller.
7: Ryder needs us.
1: Whoa! Marshall, watch out! Whoa!
0: Look, I brought the beach with me.
1: Paw Patrol ready for action, Ryder, sir.
0: Thanks, Pops. Robodog, set a course for Big Bill Island.

0: we have to get Travis back into his gondola and fix his leaky balloon.
1: Help!
0: So, for this mission, I'll need rubble. I'll need you to use your hoverboard to fly close enough for Travis to hang on to it. Then you can lift him back into his gondola.
2: Rubble on the double.
0: And Rocky, I'll need you to use your jetpack and tools to fix Travis's balloon.
2: Woof! Green me!

0: Big Bill Island!
1: Are you sure this is Big Bill Island? It looks pretty tiny.
2: The people who named this island must be known for their sense of humor. I can't wait to go exploring.
3: Sky, tell Travis to hang on. We're almost there.
1: No, Travis, wait.
2: Huh? This rock doesn't feel very rocky, almost like feathers. Ah! It's a bird, a very big bird. With a very big beak, also known as a bill. Whoa, that's why they call it Big Bill Island. Oh, and you must be Bill.
1: Hold tight, Travis. Ryder and the pups are on the way.
4: Okay, Travis, get ready to jump down to my hoverboard and hang on.
2: Seems simple enough. Here I go. Whoa!
4: Time for some quick drying glue. Nice aim, Rocky. Now, use your vacuum to pump up the balloon with hot air. Vacuum! Make sure you put it on reverse so it blows hot air out instead of sucking air in.
5: Right. That way I can pump Travis's balloon back up.
4: Vacuum, reverse. Ready to try again, Travis?
2: Maybe I should try to calm down Big Bill first. Pelicans love squiddy treats.
4: Close one. Don't let go, Travis. I'll get you back to your balloon.
2: Another successful Traveling Travis adventure.
1: Not quite. The giant pelican has a squid jerky jar in its beak.
4: If that big bird swallows the jerky jar, he'll get a surprise tummy ache. Marshall, I need your bird talking skills.
3: I'm ready for a tweet tweet rescue.
4: Marshall, see if you can get the big pelican to open its mouth.
6: Maybe I can make him laugh with a birdie joke.
4: If anyone can, it's you, Marshall. Rocky, as soon as the bird opens its beak, use your claw to grab that jar.
5: Whoop! Claw!
6: So, two seagulls fly up to a snack shop and squawk, squawk, squawk, squawk.
3: Now's your chance, Rocky.
5: Gotta get a little closer.
1: I'm good. So's Big Bill.
5: Hey, Marshall, quick.
6: Okay, two pigeons fly up to a snack shop and squawk, squawk, squawk.
5: Ta-da!
4: Good job, pups. You saved Big Bill.
6: And got some big laughs.
5: And I found out what it's like to be a bird's dentist.
2: And that's how I accidentally found the legendary Big Bill Island. And the Paw Patrol.
4: You're welcome, Travis. Whenever you land on a giant bird, just yelp for help.
2: So, really, Big Bill, can you tell the adventure fans how much you like squid?